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0: I'm Tony Lorino, ready to serve one up for Tracy. Having a nice weekend with us. Happy early Mother's Day.
2: I'm still at work. I picked up an overtime shift today.
0: Okay.
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2: Oh, yes.
0: Absolutely. We'll get Wake Me Up Before You Go-Go ready for Tracy. 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

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And let's do it again this coming Friday. 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

92.9. My Life, We Didn't Start the Fire, or Piano Man. You voted for... This one, a little history lesson in song tonight. The All Request Hour and Billy Joel's birthday. Don't worry, we'll pick more of Billy together coming up as the All Request Hour continues tonight.

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0: 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All request hour is on. Jeremy doing this one. Is it because you like Vanilla Ice? Be honest.
1: 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Let's be real.
2: 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You are a connoisseur of the throwbacks. Nice job.
0: Excellent. 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

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I'm Tony Lorino of Mom's a Billy Joel fan. Why don't we celebrate early tonight? Mother's Day tomorrow, Billy Joel's birthday tonight. Go ahead, pull that cake out, put the candles on. Here's Billy in My Life.

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0: And one for Carrie from our birthday club. Carrie has a birthday this weekend. Double birthday and Mother's Day, same weekend. Carrie, no one is combining presents, especially not around here. We've got a birthday present for you right in just a second or so with your favorite song from the New Kids. You know what? Reach back out. We'll get you a Mother's Day song tomorrow night, okay? Her favorite from the New Kids is Right Stuff, so we'll take care of that in just a minute. You can join the birthday club like Carrie at throwbacknation.com. Make sure you get your throwback on. You could win prizes from Dunkin' and so much more. And we'll get your throwback on tonight as well. We're back into them from the 80s and 90s next.
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I'm Tony Marino. Time to vote again on the All Request Hour. Billy Joel's birthday tonight. We're going to pick your favorite of Billy's together. Should it be Go to Extremes, Only the Good Die Young, or Piano Man? Why don't you text your favorite of those three right now? 877-909-1989. 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

92.9, ready for the sweet seats. Alex Warren, right here in Nashville, May 25th. And we don't want you to just see it. 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Yeah. 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

92.9. What's it going to be for Billy Joel's birthday? Piano Man? I Go to Extremes? Or Only the Good Die Young? We have an upset. I thought for sure Piano Man. But hey, I'll take your votes for this one too. Thank you for texting in tonight as we celebrate the best of Billy all night long in the spotlight. I Go to Extremes on the All Request Hour.

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Mix 92.9. Allie, thank you for your text tonight. Allie is still holding on to her tickets for the postponed Billy Joel date. And she loves to do a little air guitaring with You May Be Right, Allie. I sure hope that that date gets rescheduled now that Billy's feeling better, doing better, all that, okay? Get those taken care of. And Allie, we won't wait to get your favorite from Billy Joel on tonight. Appreciate the text at 877-909-1989. You may be right, and more for Billy's birthday in moments.

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0: 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I'm Tony Lorino. 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In the year we're talking about, clap off, clap on, the clapper. 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On TV, Night Court premieres, and on the radio, he hits the top 20 with the longest time. A birthday boy, Billy Joel, bringing it. What year was it? Was it 1983, 1984, or 1985? Text your guest to enter and win to 877-909-1989.
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0: And what year was it? The Clapper released in stores. Night Court hits TV. And Billy Joel hits the top 20 with The Longest Time. Our birthday boy celebrating tonight. If you guess 1984, you got it. Go ahead and sing along with the doo-wop of this one tonight.

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Mix 92.9. And another great one there from Billy Joel. That's Only the Good Die Young. If mom loves Billy Joel and you don't have a great gift idea or plan for tomorrow yet, how about a subscription to HBO Max? They're going to have Billy's documentary out coming out in July. Mom can catch up on all the other good shows on there. Good last-minute gift idea.

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Free Gas Friday. $100 gas cards. We're having Mix on while you are at work. And let's do it again this coming Friday. What do you say? 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
1: Coming up next,
0: I'm Tony Marino. Billy's in the spotlight tonight. Billy Joel for his birthday. And for Brenda and Mike, who are leaving and seeing the biopic tonight. Yeah, they're a couple weeks late. We forgive you. Don't worry about that. Billie Jean for them. So Billy's all around. Is there something we can add? Doesn't have to be a Billy. We're at 877-909-1989. 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

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Alex Warren, right here in Nashville, May 25th. 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

Uptown Girl, Vienna, or Pressure, you voted, and well, you voted wisely for Billy Joel's birthday tonight. Thank you for your tech. As we enjoy the song he gave to Christie Brinkley as a wedding present, Uptown Girl is on.

0: still ahead. It's 1 year of hits for one solid hour. 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And if these sound familiar,
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And welcome to the Late Night Class Reunion. It's brought to you by Eggland's Best. Better taste, better nutrition, better eggs. Class of 1996. Feels like the end of the school year with some of these songs. Just like that time, the end of the year 1996. Wrapping up school and turning up the good stuff with the Gin Blossoms. Here's Follow You Down.

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0: Class of 1996, it's all you. What were you doing for Mother's Day weekend, 1996, huh? What were you buying Mom? Maybe that new Mariah Carey album that she loved? Mom knew all the words to that one, didn't she, from back in the day? And we still all know the words today. Let's get singing along with Mom Mariah for Mother's Day weekend and more of the best of the class of 1996. The late night class reunion continues in seconds.
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92.9, and the Foo Fighters, one of their first there. That's Big Me. Late night class reunion for the class of 1996 as Dave Grohl gets his second life in what looked like a Mentos commercial back in the day. Then again, didn't everything in the 90s kind of feel and look like a Mentos commercial?

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What a blast yesterday. 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And let's do it again this coming Friday. What do you say? Yeah, the prices aren't going down anytime soon. 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

Mix 92.9, late night class reunion for the class of 1996. Oh, I got a reunion this summer, don't you? We're not going to judge you on the age of the reunion. We only judge if you don't remember the lyrics to songs like this. Class of 96, I know you do. The Dave Matthews Band.

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My name is Jennifer. I live in Franklin with my husband, 2.5-year-old daughter, my 3 very big dogs, and Mix 92.9 is our station.

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2: 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Hey, it's Sean Cash from the Mixed Morning Show. 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
2: There's Kripalu, everybody. Good morning. Very good at screaming. We've learned that about Kripalu.
1: Yes.
2: 2 9-year-olds. I'm gonna assume twins.
1: Yes, I have boy girl twins, Sammy and Sony.
2: Okay, so they're big $1,000 minute fans. Do they usually play with each other? Do they play against each other? How does this work?
1: They play against me.
2: 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Oh.
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1: 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Am I doing that right?
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2: Yeah, dating is so hard. 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
1: Hello, I'm Anna Marie De La Vega. This is Focus. Thank you for joining us today. We've got Dr. Lisa Jambusaria from Ascension St. Thomas joining us today. She's a urogynecologist. Is that right?
2: That is correct.
1: Okay, so welcome. First thing, yay!
2: Yay, nice to be here.
1: I know you're so busy, and I appreciate you taking time out to be with us and talk to us about women's pelvic health.
2: Yes.
1: Pelvic floor health.
2: Pelvic floor health, all of these things. We were just saying that the actual field is hard to name or hard to describe because women have so many different symptoms with their pelvic floor. These are all symptoms that can happen to women as we age, have babies. They could even happen in younger years of life. They are not addressed as well by other generalists who see these patients, but a specialist in urogynecology does deal with the pelvic floor, and sometimes people will wonder what that means.
1: Yeah.
2: Even urogynecology, what does that mean?
1: Yeah.
2: Specifically in urogynecology, I am a OBGYN who did 4 years of residency in gynecology and then did an additional 3 years at a fellowship for female pelvic reconstructive surgery and urogynecology. And that actual specialty has actually been renamed a couple times because it is, again, hard to find the wording to describe exactly what we do. It is a mix of urology, pelvic reconstructive surgery, and gynecology all at the same time. It's a 3-year additional fellowship, and there are very few fellowship trained urogynecologists that in general are in the country, but specifically in the South, in the middle of the country, it's hard to find fellowship trained people doing these procedures and treating these disorders. Female pelvic floor disorders is a big umbrella term to try to encapsulate everything that is treated by a urogynecologist. That includes things like female pelvic organ prolapse. That might not make sense to anybody. What is pelvic organ prolapse?
1: Yes.
2: And it is actually quite common. 12% of women will have surgery for this in their lifetime. And that number is growing exponentially as the number of women who are over 65 grow.
1: What is that?
2: Yeah, that's a good question. So sometimes you may or may not hear about this. Sometimes people will say, my uterus is dropping out of my vagina, or my bladder is dropping out of my vagina, or my rectum is dropping out of the vagina. I feel a bulge down below. There can be symptoms associated with this, like difficulty pushing out a bowel movement, difficulty peeing, having irritation, pain, discomfort, a bulge sensation in the vagina, feeling even sometimes people will feel like I feel like loose or open down below. That is the vaginal walls relaxing down and the organs that come down behind them. A lot of times women will describe that, or their physician will tell them your bladder is dropping down, and really it's the vaginal wall, but the bladder is right behind it.
1: Oh.
2: That is odd and seems surprising that that can happen, but it is common. About 30% of women, if we examine them, who are 40 and over, if you've had one vaginal delivery, would have a stage 2 pelvic organ prolapse or greater on exam.
1: Wow.
2: And that is tissue coming close to the entrance of the vagina, if not a little bit outside of the vagina. And this is not a need for concern, or you don't need to run and do something about it unless it bothers you. And it can bother you. And I think that bother can come in so many different shapes and forms and symptoms. That it is hard for a woman to know that they even have this.
1: Yeah.
2: So again, things like difficulty pushing out a bowel movement, having small leakages of stool, having sometimes leakage of urine or incomplete emptying of your bladder, discomfort, pain with sex in certain ways, specifically with prolapse. All of these kind of slight symptoms can be actually from pelvic organ prolapse. So that is one of the bread and butter things that a urogynecologist treats. There are many other things under the umbrella as well.
1: If women don't even know that it is possible, I think a lot of women as we get older, we're like, well, I guess that's just how it feels. Or I guess that's how, you know, I've had a friend who was talk about her mom who would leak urine when she laughed.
2: Yeah.
1: And so she said she would go into a place where she knew she was going to hang out with, and she'd flip her skirt up.
2: Oh my gosh.
1: Because she knew it was going to happen. And so is it an inevitability that things like that are going to happen as women age?
2: That's a good question. It's inevitable in some sense that there is a genetic component, and in some women that genetic component is large, and in some women it is small. And by that I mean you may never have a child or have something go through your vagina, mm-hmm. and you may still have severe leakage of urine, or you may still have prolapse of the vaginal walls that is significant, where you're seeing a relatively large, you know, ball, like a grapefruit sized, you know, amount of tissue coming outside of the vagina. And it could happen after you've had kids when you are 70, or it can happen when you're 25 and you've had zero to no children.
1: Oh,
2: and
1: wow.
2: that has to do usually with a genetic component. Unfortunately, at this time, we don't know what those genes are, but it's common enough that even though there is a genetic component, it's partly just because we are women and have a pelvic floor. And unlike men who don't have a vagina that goes through their pelvic floor muscles, we have a opening the vagina that goes through there. And so there is a almost like a space where the other organs, things in the body can kind of push through or slowly start to push into.
1: Yeah.
2: And so that potential space can almost become like a similar to like a hernia where you have tissue pushing out of that space.
1: Oh, wow.
2: With time, gravity, we live on Earth. We live longer lives than we used to. Definitely. We live healthier lives. So we're doing more lifting, pulling, bending. This is great that we have women who are 70 who still are playing tennis, pickleball, mm-hmm. who are still vaginally sexually active. All those things are great, but that means that the pelvic floor prolapse and other issues that can happen with age and time to a woman's body are becoming or coming to the forefront, I believe, that women, it's limiting their activity, they're seeking help for it. And unfortunately, there is not as much help that's for the population that needs it mm-hmm. present. So hopefully that will change with time. But yeah. in general, women also are having these issues and I think are not talking about enough, or they're not aware that this is something that can happen. And this could be the reason that they're having certain symptoms.
1: Yeah, I agree that we would not talk about that probably.
2: Yes.
1: With maybe a close friend.
2: Yes.
1: And if she didn't know, then there we
2: yes.
1: are. We're stuck.
2: Yeah.
1: Now, you were talking about the pelvic floor.
2: Mm-hmm.
1: Is that something that you'd be able to kind of explain what that is in men and in women? And then, because you were saying that
2: yes.
1: we have an opening in our pelvic floor.
2: Yes.
1: That the vagina goes through. So what is that? What is a pelvic floor?
2: The pelvic floor, theoretically, is kind of a bowl of muscles that sits at the floor of your abdominal cavity, like where your pelvis is. It is attached to your bony pelvis, but it is a floor of muscles that sits there, and men have it as well.
1: Yeah.
2: And in through this floor of muscles, because it's kind of holding up all your organs, your intestines, all your vital organs are kind of sitting in your abdominal cavity, and it sits on top of the pelvic floor.
1: Okay.
2: And through the pelvic floor, there is tiny openings for your bowels to go through, your anus, your urine to go through, your urethra, and then also for women, you have a vagina, so babies can go through that.
1: Yeah.
2: And so because women have a vagina, things can start to push through that because it is a larger opening than the other. You can have prolapse from the rectum or the anus and technically to an extent at the urethra, but that is much, much more rare.
1: Mm-hmm. So what treatments are available when something like that happens?
2: That's a good question. So in general, we usually first start if patients are having symptoms, their prolapse is not exteriorized. So it's not so much that it's completely outside of the vagina. Then pelvic floor physical therapy with a licensed specialist who just does pelvic floor work can help patients' symptoms a great amount, anywhere between 50 to 80%. In some women, it could, you know, help 100% with their symptoms. I say it that way with symptoms because studies over and over again have shown that it's not going to change your exam. So in terms of seeing that prolapse coming down, there's not any strength work, pelvic floor physical therapy that's going to pull that back up again.
1: Mm-hmm.
2: Unfortunately, it's similar in the sense to, you know, if you start to age and have sagging of your skin, mm-hmm. not that it's the same thing, but similar in the sense that there's not going to be exercises you could do to your face muscles that's going to pull that up again. but it can help your symptoms to do some pelvic floor work with a pelvic floor physical therapist. So mm-hmm. especially after women have just given birth, there's going to be tears that happen to ligaments that attach the pelvic floor muscles. And during that postpartum period, there's a magic time where the body just heals really well, especially at the pelvic floor and vagina. That's how women have babies over and over again.
1: Yes.
2: And when that is happening is the best time to undergo pelvic floor physical therapy. So that first 12 months, if women, especially if they've had a repair from their vaginal delivery, that's a third or fourth degree repair. Doing pelvic floor physical therapy has been shown to help increase the repair rate during that time.
1: What kind of a repair? Like if there are tears on the inside?
2: Yeah, that's a good question. So tears with imaging like ultrasounds and MRIs, you could see tears of the ligaments detaching from the bony pelvis.
1: Oh.
2: And so that can kind of heal on its own with time and often does in the postpartum period. But what can push that along is going to be pelvic floor physical therapy. And pelvic floor physical therapy are physical therapists who work specifically at the pelvic floor. They're not always, but I would say most of the time they're women, which is nice for women to be able to see women.
1: Yeah.
2: And they oftentimes will do internal work. So women, pelvic floor physical therapists who may be working inside the vagina, trying to locate the areas that there's weakness, strength, and working with you to hone in on those areas. So they work with not just, you know, pelvic organ prolapse. We also treat urinary incontinence, urgency, frequency, pain with urination, pain with sex, atrophy, or basically like thinning of the vaginal walls with aging, menopause, low estrogen levels, fecal incontinence or loss or no control of your bowel movements. So there's a lot of different things we treat, and the pelvic floor physical therapists work at those issues as well.
1: Wow. If you're just joining us, we're talking with Dr. Lisa Giambosaria. She's a urogynecologist at Ascension St. Thomas, and she's educating us all on issues that women sometimes don't talk about, don't know that they have. They just think that's part of aging. This is part of life. And we don't have to just be silent anymore. We can get help. There is something. It's not like, well, there's nothing they can do about it. There is something that can be done when we have some of these problems.
2: Yeah. I think it's identifying them by your symptoms. And if you do an exam, there are people you can go to get help or at least talk about your options. A good anecdote I always have that I'm sure my mom lives in Los Angeles, so she will not hear this, but I use her all the time as an example, because when I started my fellowship in urogynecology, she knew what OBGYN was when I did my residency. But when I started my fellowship and I was describing the surgeries we do and what I'm learning to do and how we're going to help women by doing this, she's like, I think I have that now that you're describing it to me. And she had never seen a doctor for it.
1: Oh.
2: And so when I came to practice in Nashville, she came to see my nurse practitioner, who was excellent and was fit with a pessary brace. So that is a treatment option, because her prolapse was significant at that time and she had never sought treatment for it. She just thought it was something she had to deal with.
1: Yeah.
2: And she used a pessary brace that can go in the vagina. You could take it in and out yourself. So that's a treatment option that's not surgery. She used that for many years till she was ready to finally have surgery. And then she did do pelvic reconstructive surgery for her prolapse. And she's doing great with it. It was done a few years ago by my partner when I finally found somebody that I felt confident for her to have surgery with, because it couldn't be me. And so she's doing great. But she's a great example of somebody who is around doctors. Her daughter is a doctor. Her son-in-law is a doctor. And, you know, till I told her exactly what I do and exactly the, you know, treatment that I offer women for prolapse, incontinence, pain with sex, all these things, some of the things that she has recurrent UTIs, she did not even voice it to me or to her doctors at home. And she actually did end up having treatment for it, but she only felt comfortable coming to our practice here in Nashville. She actually got special insurance so she could do that. But I think it's more just that women don't talk about it. And like you were saying, a lot of women just, this is happens usually over time slowly. And so you just end up dealing with it and taking the symptoms that come and think it's just a normal part of aging. Mm-hmm. A lot of women are embarrassed. Yeah. They're not going to bring this up to their doctors. A lot of times their doctors aren't necessarily asking about it.
1: Yeah.
2: On the newer kind of annual exam forms that primary care physicians have, they do have questions that ask about urinary leakage. And that at least starts to screen for some women, because more than 50% of women by the time we're 65 are going to have some type of urinary leakage. If it's with urgency frequency at nighttime, or if it's with coughing, sneezing, bending, moving, women have leakage of urine. It's just the way, unfortunately, our bodies are made. It is not everybody, but it is common. It doesn't mean it's normal. I think we say that a lot, that these issues are very common amongst women, but it's not normal. And you don't have to just use a poise pad or Depends to fix it.
1: Because it can be fixed with surgery?
2: It can be fixed with kind of the things that we talked about, starting with pelvic floor PT,
1: physical therapy
2: can help symptoms in a lot of women. If that is not a good option for the woman by time, or it's just not working as well as it should, or what they would want it to, then we can step it up and do a pessary or brace in the vagina that can help support the urethra with leakage. It can help pull up prolapse to help with symptoms of vaginal prolapse. And
1: what is the brace? What is that?
2: Yeah.
1: Like, what does it look like?
2: I know it looks kind of like what diaphragms used to look like. I know this is an ancient method. No one uses it anymore, but diaphragms were used for contraception. They're kind of silicone, flexible, disc-like structures. These come in a lot of shapes and sizes, but the basic one looks like kind of a disc, similar to the menstrual cups, but usually a little bit bigger or more firm. They fold, go in the vagina, and they actually pop open, and it supports the prolapse and the organs kind of coming down. It supports it up so patients can get relief in those symptoms of pressure.
1: Wow.
2: Emptying their bladder better, emptying their bowels better. It is something a lot of times you could take in and out yourself. Some there are that you cannot do that well yourself. There's no risk to them. You can't get an infection. You can't really hurt yourself as long as you're getting it checked on. So that's always a great option. We do a lot of that in our office and have about 10 shapes and many, many sizes. So
1: that's great.
2: That's an option.
1: Something you said a moment ago, the frequent urinary tract infections,
2: mm-hmm.
1: is that it seems to be very common as well.
2: Mm-hmm.
1: But is it normal as people age?
2: So as women age, recurrent UTIs get more and more common. It's because of our lack of estrogen. It is not normal, but it is common. And so getting that worked up, because it could be for many reasons. So if sometimes you just see your primary care doctor and you keep going back and seeing them, and all they're doing is treating your UTI and not finding out why you may be having it. It's a good idea to have somebody do a thorough pelvic exam, because there's a lot of reasons, including prolapse, infections, lack of estrogen at the vagina, why you could be getting recurrent UTIs. Many times when we see patients in our practice, they don't actually have true UTIs. There's no bacteria growing out, but they have the symptoms of a UTI, and that's a whole different diagnosis. But there's a lot of reasons why you could have symptoms that would almost mimic or be like a UTI, but it's not one. Or they could be true UTIs, and there could be a reason down below that a woman could be getting them.
1: Yeah. And I don't know if this is something that you are able to answer, but because it's related to UTIs.
2: Yeah.
1: I have heard that when older people sometimes get a urinary tract infection, it messes with their heads. It can make them confused and that kind of thing.
2: That is something that we frequently see. I think a lot of elderly population, especially when you have elderly population in nursing homes and things like that, change in mental status is common. It could be caused by any type of infection, not just UTI.
1: Oh.
2: UTIs just happen to be a common infection. So it's hard to always parse out if that mental status change is 100% from the UTI or not.
1: Wow.
2: Most of the time, if we are seeing mental status changes because of a UTI, it has become higher than just a bladder infection and more systemic, like more of a infection in the kidneys that can actually cause further sickness and probably needs to get evaluated more quickly. In women who are postmenopausal and even perimenopausal, the lack of estrogen that just naturally happens in women, it can actually affect our vaginas first, and we can get pain with sex, dryness, thinning, discomfort. We could get recurrent vaginal infections like yeast and BV. It's because the estrogen really helps keep our good bacteria in the vagina. And the good bacteria in our vagina is our kind of only defense against UTIs, between the bacteria that lives naturally in our rectum and the urethra, the tube we heat from. So those structures are all right next to each other.
1: Right.
2: And unlike men, who, their urethra is way far away from their rectum, and they have a very long urethra before the urine and anything in the outside can get to the bladder. For women, we have a short urethra, and it's very close to our rectum.
1: Wow.
2: And our vaginal flora, the good bacteria that live in our vagina, can actually help prevent UTIs. And so as we age, a lot of women can start to get recurrent UTIs. The number one thing is low-dose vaginal estrogen cream. That is, if the one takeaway that everybody has from this is low-dose vaginal estrogen cream just in the vagina can help thicken the skin there, bring the blood supply back, bring the good bacteria back. That is the only thing, not probiotics, but vaginal estrogen.
1: Wow.
2: And that can help the only proven thing to help prevent recurrent UTIs is low dose vaginal estrogen and drinking a lot of water. So yeah, those are the two big things that if there's no other good reason, you don't have a really, you know, a big cyst in your vagina, you don't have other anatomic reasons, or you haven't had a surgery with mesh that's causing issues, like other things that are obvious that right, are causing your UTIs, then the number one intervention is low-dose vaginal estrogen cream.
1: And it helps with, you said dryness?
2: It also helps with, it helps with everything. But yes, it helps with dryness, lubrication, pain with sex that can happen with aging, mm-hmm, or even just low estrogen straits. So a lot of times we say, oh, it's only postmenopausal women, but really women can have low estrogen from being on a daily oral contraceptive pill that's at a low dose, artificially lowering your estrogen from other kind of different drugs that women can be on can cause that. And same with even some women who, you know, exercise a lot. I'm by no means saying don't take oral contraceptive pills or don't exercise a lot, but it can lower your estrogen to a point that it could start to cause these kind of symptoms on and off that women didn't have before that they're starting to have now, like recurrent UTIs or recurrent yeast infections.
1: Wow. All this stuff that I know there's somebody right now going like, oh my gosh.
2: Yeah.
1: So much that we don't know. I mean, this is a whole wide world of stuff we don't even know about our own bodies.
2: I know. And unfortunately, it is a very specific field. So because OBGYN is such a broad topic, what they do, obstetrics, I did the training, you're doing gynecology, you're doing gynecology cancers, you're doing abnormal bleeding, there's just so much to cover, hormones, adolescent, you know, puberty, everything that an OBGYN is expected to learn in 4 years. A lot of these kind of, you know, specific treatments in the specialty of urogynecology are not necessarily completely comprehensively taught to your gynecologist. So it's hard for them to 100% say this is exactly what you have, because some of these things can sometimes be rare or only happen more frequently in certain age groups.
1: Oh my gosh. And I want to remind you, you're listening to Dr. Lisa Jambusaria from Ascension St. Thomas, urogynecologist. She is in female pelvic medicine and reconstructive surgery.
2: Correct, yes.
1: Now, reconstructive surgery, mm-hmm, what does that mean?
2: So that means that we are reconstructing basically pelvic floor weaknesses. And there's different ways of doing that. It can be through the vagina or more commonly robotically. When we talk about reconstructive surgery, specifically, we are doing the surgeries that help with urinary leakage, pelvic prolapse, or the vaginal walls dropping down, the bladder dropping, things like that. We also do procedures for other things that can happen in the urogenital tract that are usually not cancer. So all the benign GYN things and urology things that can happen in the lower urinary tract near your pelvis, including, you know, diverticulum, cysts, fistulas. Fistulas are tracts that can form between the urethra or bladder and the vagina, or the rectum and the vagina, from either previous surgeries, having infections, many, you know, other reasons that can cause that. So we do those surgeries. The bread and butter of what we do is going to be urinary leakage and doing surgeries to help fix that or support the urethra, support the bladder to help with leakage, with people coughing, sneezing, bending, moving, mm-hmm, and then also for the vaginal walls dropping down. So
1: my sister had, mm-hmm, some sort of surgery, and I think she said for her bladder, and she, yes, said they the surgeon put mesh in there.
2: Yeah, and so there's different ways of fixing these issues. You may have heard about vaginal mesh and all the lawsuits about it, and that was years ago. It was taken off the market fully a few years ago. Mesh is not bad. Synthetic mesh is used in most of the reconstructive repairs that we do in hernia repairs. And similarly for hernia repairs, it's the gold standard instead of using the patient's own tissue. Hmm. Because when we use synthetic mesh that's permanent, it's not going to stretch out and come back again.
1: Oh.
2: So similarly in the vagina, when surgeries are done using the patient's own tissue, there is a high recurrence rate. And so the best level A studies show about a 30 to 50% recurrence rate, depending on the level of, let's say, vaginal prolapse surgery specifically. of recurrence if you're using the patient's own tissue for the repair. So if you're doing a suspension, or sometimes people will call it like a bladder tack, vaginal tack, things like that, the rate of recurrences are really high. So using a Y-mesh specifically, that is our gold standard surgery for the vaginal walls dropping down to make sure that this does not come back again and does not come back again very soon.
1: You said a Y mesh. Is that what you just said?
2: Yes, there's different types of mesh used. So the gold standard surgery for leakage with coughing, sneezing, bending, moving. The other word for that is stress incontinence is going to be a small ribbon of mesh called a midurethral mesh sling. And that is a full length midurethral mesh sling is gold standard for leakage with activity or stress incontinence. And then a Y mesh, usually placed either laparoscopically or robotically through the abdominal cavity around the vagina and pulling the vaginal walls up, that pulls the bladder and the rectum up with it. That's our gold standard surgery for pelvic organ prolapse.
1: Whoa.
2: So those are the two surgeries we probably do the most of. I think our practice is the most in the area for sure.
1: Yeah.
2: But that it's because it's our gold standard because the recurrence rates are about 1% to 2% instead of 50% in 2 years.
1: That's fantastic. Now, unfortunately, we're almost out of time. So, and I feel like we could talk for another 30 minutes, but is there any one thing in particular that you want to make sure that we talk about today and that make sure we let our listeners know about?
2: I think women just need to know that if you are having symptoms and they are with your bowels, your urination, pain with sex or your intimacy, just discomfort down below, to seek out help. Ask your primary care doctor, ask your gynecologist, say these things are bothering me. I think something is going on down below. Who can you send me to for help? I think seeking out that help by medical providers is really important. And maybe not as much Googling it, but sometimes we have to do those things as well. If anyone is interested, there are some good webinars that we have done regarding, you know, very common topics of urinary leakage, pelvic organ prolapse, and recurrent UTIs, pain with sex, that are on our website, that are a good place to get a lot more information, where we talk through these things more thoroughly with pictures and things like that. So that could be helpful. But I think it just mostly know that there's help out there, that these things, yes, are common, but they are not normal. And there's things that you can do to help yourself.
1: Beautiful. Dr. Lisa Jambusaria with Ascension St. Thomas will put the web link up as well as the interview. Thank you for joining us.
2: Great. Thank you, Anna.
1: Make sure you join us again next week, please. I'm Anna Marie, and that's Focus.

0: sister-in-law, her birthday is actually Sunday for Mother's Day. So we always just get her a birthday card and tell her happy birthday and happy Mother's Day and the presents for both.
1: There you go. Yeah, see?
2: This is applicable to all holidays.
0: Uh-huh. Yes. Win-win.

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1: This life here is gonna work, is it?
2: We'll make it work.
0: Starring Kelly Riley.
1: A legacy is a beautiful thing, but only if it survives.
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17: 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Happy Mother's Day weekend. Jim's coming along here in just a moment, and if you're running a little behind getting your Mother's Day gift, we have some last-minute gift ideas for you. 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Can he make the one-hit wonder Barbie Girl a romantic piano masterpiece? 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

It's hard to put into words how grateful we are for everything moms do. 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
17: Yeah.

0: And it's like that play Defending the Caveman. Oh, did you ever see that?
1: No, I didn't.
0: Really, really good.
1: Yeah.
0: And so, you know, because this whole men, women, you know, started way before cavemen, but
1: sure,
0: you can imagine. I mean, think of the Flintstones, how sexist that was.
1: Oh my gosh. Yeah. And think of all the shows from that era. And I think that, you know, you can look at some of it as maybe it's men are from Mars, women are from Venus, but I think there's biological things, how we're wired, that have our tendencies to do different things. But as it comes to some of these roles, they were completely arbitrary. They were made up. You wouldn't think that most guys would be cool with throwing on a wig and makeup to go out into public. Well, let's talk about our founding fathers.
0: Exactly.
1: Shall we? George Washington wore a wig and wore a lot of makeup.
0: Phrases that you might say, mm-hmm, that sound, if you're a guy, that sound feminine. It's almost like a choice. Oh, I better not say that. I'm going to sound feminine or something,
1: yeah,
0: like that.
1: I think your attitude and your mind is what really counts. And if you're confident enough in yourself, say whatever you want, because a lot of those phrases, we got them from good places. We got them from our moms. We got them from our grandmothers. Maybe we picked them up from our sister or our wives. So I don't think there's anything wrong with any of that stuff.
2: It's the Jim Brickman Show.

0: Jim Brickman Show.
1: So we're talking about double standards between men and women. Mm-hmm. And I've mentioned this before, but it's happened recently, that it's okay for women to use an endearment to a male stranger. So you get on the airplane.
2: Yes.
1: Hi, honey. Mm-hmm. How are you doing?
2: Yep.
1: Like that. And I fall into this trap, which again is not intentional. It's with kindness, I feel like. And I'll say a couple examples in the meet and greet. Quite often, if it's a younger girl,
2: right,
1: I'll say, hey, sweetie, because I don't know their name. Mm-hmm. But I should say, what's your name? But my gut reaction is to say, you look so sweet. You know, like, I don't mean it anyway. Same with the other day, my mom was in the hospital and the nurse came in and she did something that was beyond, you know, above and beyond. And I said, oh, sweetie, thank you so much. Like, it just came out like that.
2: Right.
1: She didn't react. She wasn't excuse me.
2: Right.
1: I'm not your sweetie.
2: Mm-hmm.
1: You know, like, it's meant, you know, in a very innocent way.
2: I have some really definitive thoughts on this that I think might help everyone out. And when we come back, I'll share those with you.
0: It's the Jim Brickman Show.
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19: Jim, you were saying in certain situations, there's this double standard as far as how men are allowed to communicate with women and how women are allowed to communicate with men, particularly when you don't know a name.
20: Allowed by society?
19: Society's standards as they have developed over time. 20, 30 years ago, you could call any woman you ran, "Hey, honey." You know, that sort of thing. But I think because there was a toxicity to masculinity at some point in where it went across the line to abuse, and it was kind of prolific years before, I think that we've learned and evolved that, like, out of respect for the women in our lives, we're not going to do that anymore. The women, however, when they call you honey or sweetie, it's always been from a place of fun. Right. It wasn't always that way for men. So it's better to err on the side of caution and not.
20: It just comes out, though.
19: Right.
20: I don't mean, hey, honey, I don't do that. But sometimes I'll say, it just happened to me this morning. Somebody in my apartment offered to take out the garbage for me. I go, sweetie, you don't have to do that. I was like saying thank you.
19: Right.
20: She didn't come back at me like, no. What?
19: And I think that they can determine intent over, some people can determine intent over event.

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1: I want to talk about this one more time because I want to bring up, I think, an important point about what you're saying about sometimes when someone does you a kindness from the opposite sex, you will call them sweetie or honey or thank you, which
2: I wouldn't call them honey.
1: Right. I find that some people, not a lot, but there are some people in the world that when you tell them that's not as acceptable as it used to be, they take that as a personal attack.
2: Right, right.
1: And that well, that's the way I always did. I'm not going to stop now because that's how I always was. And the problem that I see in that, which truly selfish behavior, is that it's such a simple thing not to do. And to put so much energy into combating this like little small thing. There are so many big problems in our houses, in our bank accounts, with our car, you know, I sort of disagree
2: only in the sense I use my mom as an example. Mm-hmm. You know, she's got some opinions.
1: Sure.
2: Okay. Mm-hmm. And I think to myself, she's 90. Mm-hmm. Like if she says something that's not PC to a 25-year-old,
1: right.
2: Like, come on.
1: Yeah.
2: Like this woman has lived her whole life. Don't start trying to turn her into someone. I mean, you know, like yeah. You're 25 when you're 80.
1: Yeah.
2: Tell me about it.
1: I'm talking about people that still have a little life to live, that put a lot of energy into pushing back that they really don't need to. Once you discover that for some people this would be disrespectful, just eliminate it. And then that way, you know that you're treating people with the respect that you would want to be treated with. You're not. Your intention is not to hurt somebody else's feelings.
2: Who decides whether it's okay or not okay? What's the barometer of acceptance?
1: I'm saying that there's no barometer, and I'll tell you. I guess we'll talk about this one more time.
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1: This is great. 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
2: Yeah.
1: And, you know, I saw like a Lady Gaga concert announcement for like next May. Like,
2: oh, wow.
1: So I decided if it's good enough for Lady Gaga.
2: Yeah, I don't feel bad about talking about dates that are coming up in November, which, oh, gosh, it's going to be here before you know it.
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2: Kinda November.
1: No matter where you live, we're going.
2: We're going to get there. Yeah.
1: So check out jimbrickman.com. All the tour dates. We would love to see you there. Always updated so you can find out what's new.
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0: somebody that is very staunch about, no, this is a very important part of showing respect to our fellow humanity that we do not say these things anymore. So I say err on the side of caution, because it's really a simple, low energy thing to do. I think there are a lot of things you can stand up for in this world that are good and valid to spend your energy. This is one I just don't, I can't get behind, because it's so easy at this point to start to change your behavior. You're not going to be an expert at it right off the bat, but at least have it in your mind that no matter who I run into, I want to make sure that I'm just showing a simple modicum of respect. I think it's a kind thing to do when you don't know how somebody's going to take it, to just make it as bland as possible.
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1: I've been noticing a lot of kindness in the world lately.
2: If you look for it, there's a lot more than you think.
1: Yeah, of course it depends on the situation and that sort of thing. In certain places, I think I have more compassion than I used to. Like my mom was in the hospital. I go sometimes for checkups and blood tests like we all do. And, you know, there's some that are so kind and some that just are looking at their watch like it's, you know, when do I get off? So much of the time we talk about our frustration with, you know, walk into a hotel and there's nobody there and stuff like that. But then at the same point, I've encountered a lot of really kind people. And our trip to Hawaii, everybody was so nice.
2: Oh, wow.
1: Of course, They live in Hawaii.
2: It's hard to be aggravated with weathers like that all the time.
1: Yeah, exactly. But I've noticed it around here, like at the grocery store. Like as simple as something like the guy at the fish counter, you know, he was like engaged with me. It wasn't like, what do you want?
2: Yeah.
1: You know, oh, you know, this might be a good choice or, you know, I don't know. I mean, maybe certain places it's more like that than others, but I just have noticed that there's a little bit more of that lately.
2: Yeah.
1: In a world that isn't so kind at the moment.
2: Right. But we'll touch on that a little bit because we don't get too deep into those things because this is supposed to be your escape and it will continue to be when we come back on the Jim Brickman Show.
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1: The Jim Brickman Show coming to you from the...
2: It's very nice. Very delicate.
1: Yeah. I thought, you know, I should step it up a bit.
2: Yeah. You know, it's good to vary it up that way, you know, keep people guessing. You don't want people too comfortable.
1: Guessing what?
2: Well, what this segment is.
1: Oh.
2: Which is, this is the Brickmanizer. This is the portion of the program where you're challenged by one of our listeners to play a song that is not in your wheelhouse. It's not a romantic solo piano ballad. It is something rocky, dancey, poppy, disco-y. In this case, this particular challenge is very, very poppy. In fact, this was the novelty song of 1997, and I am frankly thrilled that it has finally come across the desk here at the Brickman Ice.
1: Is that right?
2: That is right. This one comes from Janice. She listens on Magic 98.9 in Anchorage, Alaska.
1: Nice.
2: Hello, Janice. So happy to have you with us, and so happy that you want to hear Aqua's smash hit from 1997, Barbie Girl. Here's a little listen if you're unfamiliar.

0: You couldn't escape this song for 5 years. It was everywhere.
1: Oh,
0: and
1: come on.
0: And now it is up to you to take this bubblegummy poppy thing. And while, you know, Barbie and Ken were still an item, you know, if they did break up in 2004.
1: I didn't know that.
0: They did. Although Ken made amends on Valentine's Day, 2011, and they did put their relationship back together. So,
1: okay, good.
0: Little Barbie trivia there. That this was this was a little bit before that. So what do you think? As if I have to ask.
1: I mean, this is, I do it. I don't think there's much, have I ever said no?
0: No, you're not allowed. That's kind of the
1: then whole, why ask?
0: Whole bit. So, but I just have a feeling with, I'm hearing this melody line, and I think when it's slowed down, it's going to be so far away, so far removed from its actual intent. When we come back, Jim Brickman will accept your challenge, Janice, of Barbie Girl from Aqua in the Brickmanizer on the Jim Brickman Show.
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7: 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Janice, listening on Magic 98.9, wanted to hear Barbie Girl by Aqua. You ready?
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0: Hey, Barbie. 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How does that sound?
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0: That's what I was thinking too, Barbie.

0: girl in a soothing world. 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
0: Not too bad at all. The real failure was me failing to rhyme incense on the fly. 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

0: Thank you for joining us in our little weekend escape from all the wackiness in the world. 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
22: This morning, temperatures are starting off in the 50s, and as we go into the rest of Mother's Day, we'll see temperatures in the lower to mid-80s. Overall, going to be a really nice day, but we do start to see a few showers sneaking in as we go into the evening and continuing overnight. I'm News 2 meteorologist Shelby Mack on Mix 92.9.

0: 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Hey, it's JJ Gerard on your Sunday. Hey, look at that, back on Monday, right, with the Mix Morning Show. 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

Busick and J.J. Gerard. Sometimes I get to share Mother's Day with the mothers, because also today's my birthday. So it's exciting because we can celebrate, and for the moms too, and of course my mother. So it's a beautiful Sunday for sure here in Middle Tennessee. 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
1: Your life, your music, Mix 92.9, and JJ on your Mother's Day later tonight. During game time, that's at 8:25, we're going to have tickets to see Shaboozy. Yeah, he's back here in Nashville at Ascend Amphitheater. That show was September 18th, all right? Your chance to win that tonight. Of course, with game time at 8:25 with Mix.
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20: Happy Mother's Day. It is going to be a pretty nice day with temperatures making it into the lower and mid 80s. We are going to stay mostly dry with a few showers trying to sneak in later this evening and overnight tonight. That comes over the cold front, so highs for Monday are going to be in the 70s. I'm News 2 meteorologist Shelby Mack on Mix 92.9.

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We've got tickets for Olivia Rodrigo at Bridgestone this November. So be sure you're following us and give us a like. 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
17: Weather. As we go into the rest of Mother's Day, we'll see temperatures in the lower to mid 80s. Overall, going to be a really nice day, but we do start to see a few showers sneaking in as we go into the evening and continuing overnight. I'm News 2 meteorologist Shelby Mack on Mix 92.9.

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0: 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All right, so we're back tomorrow at the Mix Morning Show. 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

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J.J. Gerard saw him last night. Look, you get a chance to see the Eagles live, you do it. That's just how it goes. Sounded phenomenal. It was such a great show. They're all just looking fantastic, and it was just so great to be there at the Vandy Football Stadium last night. 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

0: 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Bright, sunshiny day. I mean, maybe some scattered clouds, but the weather word is wonderful for this Mother's Day. 81 degrees right now in Music City. So glad you're along for the ride. Moms, we love you. We thank you. We hope you feel celebrated and loved today. You know, moms are like buttons. They just hold everything together.
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Tonight, your chance to win tickets to see this guy, Shaboozey, coming to the Ascend Amphitheater September 18th. 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

0: Your life, your music, Mix 92.9. A little Rick Roll on a Mother's Day. I'm Doug, so glad you're here. Mom's favorites all afternoon long, hopefully an opportunity for you to love on Mom. Mine is not here, but thinking about her today. And you know, life doesn't come with a manual, but for most of us, the blessed of us, it does come with a mother.
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0: 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They provide for anyone in need, as well as showing up at the same benefits that I'm at. And I'll stop by and say hey, and it's nice to see them supporting the same things I'm supporting.
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I think you could take some of the intent of this song and certainly apply it to a mom on this Mother's Day. Everything she does for her family. We love you, Mom.

0: 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So glad you're here enjoying an afternoon of all of your favorites. 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

0: 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Mom, the person who can find what's missing while asking you why you didn't look harder.
1: My sister-in-law, her birthday is actually Sunday for Mother's Day. 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

0: 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The opportunity today to love on Mom. Mine is not on our side of heaven, but thinking about you today, Momsy. Love you so much. You know, there is no role in life more essential than motherhood. 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

0: 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On this Mother's Day, loving on Mom, it was Abraham Lincoln who said, "All that I am or hope to be, I owe to my angel mother." 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
1: Woohoo! 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

0: 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Found this on socials, and I thought it was hilarious to pass along. I asked Mom what it was like to have the greatest child in the world, and she said she'd have to ask Grandma.
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3: Nashville weather. A few showers and storms will be possible during the overnight hours into your Monday morning. The good news, no severe weather is expected. And by Monday midday afternoon, we're just going to see all that clear out and sunshine to end your Monday with temperatures cooler in the low 70s. I'm News 2 meteorologist Alex Libby with Mix

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Parenting is mostly just informing small humans that the things keeping them alive are not a punishment.

0: 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Coming to Ascend Amphitheater, getting a little tipsy. September the 18th. 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
10: Nashville Way. In for a mild and quiet overnight. Temperatures will drop down into the 50s and 60s. Mother's Day actually starts really nice. We're going to have sunshine, and those 60s will quickly turn into low 80s. But after noon, that's when we're going to see a chance for a pop-up shower or storm. Now, not everyone will see storms, and if you don't see one, you'll get to the mid-80s. If you do see one, you'll cool down a bit. I'm News 2 meteorologist Alex Libby with Mix 92.9.
11: Thank you, Alex. 7:01 right now. It's 82 degrees and partly cloudy skies out there at the Mix Studios.